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the fun. Back on the rock and roll, one song at a time. Keeping that AM radio sound alive here on the Jukebox Party. We're going to rock and roll right now with Gogi Renee. It's called Wiggletail.

know, gang, it's always great to hear from you. Why don't you give me some feedback? Let me know what you think about the Jukebox Party. Say hi. Let me know who you are, where in the world you're listening from, and, hey, whatever else you got on your mind. Kindly send it in to DiscJockeyMike@Verizon.net. 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

This of that Motor City Magic with Mary Wells and Marvin Gaye and Once Upon a Time. Now let's go to New Jersey on our musical journey with this one by the Four Seasons.

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0: It is Wednesday. 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Maybe you're new to the show. Maybe you're new to the station. 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What city and state or country are you in? 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

Well, that's it for this Wednesday, but I hope you'll join me tomorrow, same time, right here on Alan's Golden Oldies. Right now, it's time for G-Man to climb into the OG mobile and head for parts unknown. 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

This is Linwood Sasser, and I play the big bopper in the Winter Dance Party show. And, oh, I listen to Alan's Golden Oldies all the time. He knows what I like.

0: Hello, everybody. Jimmy Clanton with you once again on our program, Food for the Soul. The things of God, which are the necessary food for us so that we don't become emaciated, so that we don't become, I don't even know the words to put, where we don't stop being hungry for the things of God. Do you hear what I said, my friends? Don't let the demons of hell, don't let ungodly people that you know and that you run around with and that you're associated with and that you are around a lot of times, don't let them cause you to become weak, to become lazy, okay? Lazy in serving God. It is important for your soul. I see it all the time. It is so easy to get off and forget God, forget His Word, forget prayer, forget serving God, and just living, quote unquote, quote, living life as we would like to live it, and that's where just doing our own thing. That is so ongoing in this world. And I know there are many of you from in different parts of the world that are listening. I don't know your lifestyle. I don't know if you even go to church. I don't know what church you go to. I don't know what kind of preaching you hear. But you're going to hear the word of God from Brother Jimmy. I can promise you that. I'm beginning today to talk about prayer. The word of God is so strong on what God says about the importance of prayer. And there's so little out there. I know myself, I don't find too much of deep preaching and the true reality of prayer. I don't hear it preached. I don't see it on TV. I don't hear about it in a lot of churches. There's a lot of what they call doxology, and I'm going to get into that. But true prayer, the kind of prayer that God hears, the kind of prayer that God will answer, that's what I want for you all. So I pray today for these people, Lord God. Let their spirits come alive to receive from you today what you have for them. In Jesus' name I pray. I would urge you to come Sunday after Sunday on Wednesday nights and listen to the preaching of His Word. It's the necessary food for your souls, my friend. It is food for your souls. I want to make a statement right now, right off the top. God hears prayer, but He answers faith. What does that mean, Jimmy? God hears the prayers of His true born-again people, but they must pray in faith, believing they receive. I have mentioned this before, and I'm going to be preaching it ongoingly. How important is faith? Faith is so important. Jesus says, without faith, it is impossible to please God. For he who comes to God must believe that He is, and must believe He is a rewarder of them that diligently seek Him. So He will reward you when you diligently seek Him and you believe in faith that He does hear you and He will answer your prayers. Watch now, if you diligently seek Him, if you are truly born again. Because an unborn-again person, God is not obligated to them. That's a strong statement. I know that. God is not obligated to the unsaved. Listen to what He says about that in John chapter 9, verse 31. This was John the Baptist who was preaching this and talking about it. He said, "Now we know that God does not hear sinners. But if anyone is a worshiper of God and does His will, he hears him. That is strong, but it's right to the point. And you don't hear this preached, and it is so necessary. I don't know how to get across this to you all any more than the importance of, quote unquote, if you are a worshiper of God and you do his will, you are a doer of his will, you obey him. This has been so strong on me recently. For some reason or another, even most Christians, they don't have a full understanding when God says, if you love me, keep my word. Keep my word. If you love me, be a doer of my word. I, Jimmy Clanton, a Christian, if I am not a doer of God's word and I don't seek after God on a daily basis, desiring to serve him with all my heart, and if I mess up, immediately he will let me know it. I know that he will, and I confess it, for I want no unconfessed sin in my life. If I operate like that in my life, I'm going to have answered prayer, because I want to live and please him and be a doer of his will. Make sense, Sandy? Are you there? Okay, she's not there. So, we know God doesn't hear sinners, but if anyone is a worshiper of God and does his will, God hears him. I cannot emphasize that enough. I just asked, I said, did you hear that, Sandy? I didn't know you'd walked away. Say hello.
1: Hello, everyone.
0: So, this is so strong. We know God doesn't hear sinners, but if anyone is a worshiper of God, and if anyone will do his will, he hears him. Oh, my God. 1 Peter 3:12. Let me go there. I am not going to hurry this, my friends. This is so important. So by the time we end this series on prayer, I am going to believe, God, that you all will have such a depth of revelation of prayer, and that you will be enabled then to go to God in prayer, knowing he's going to hear and answer your prayers. I'm going to believe that for you all by the time we get through with all this session. So, 1 Peter 3, verse 12, for the eyes of the Lord are on the righteous. My friend, you that are truly born again, you are righteous in God's sight. I'm going to say it again. What does that mean? You are in right standing with God, because God doesn't see you. He doesn't see you in the sin and in the ungodliness that you may have lived out before you were born again, but he sees you through his blood, through the blood of his son. That is so important, my friends. He sees you and me. He sees us, not in our sinfulness, but he sees us through the sacrificial blood that Jesus poured out on the cross. And God says, I am going to see you through my son's blood, and I see you as being right in right standing with me. I see you as being and becoming righteous in my sight. That is the most incredible statement, my friends. Oh, my God, I cannot emphasize to you all. God sees you, born-again person. Not before you were saved, not before he drew you to Jesus to repent of sin, ask Jesus to become your Savior. But when you made Jesus his Lord, that's what separates the men from the boys. When you not only make Jesus and ask Jesus to be your Savior, but you make him Lord of your life, what does that mean? I'm going to live for him. It's no longer I that lives, but Christ who lives in me. And the life I live by faith in the Son of God who died and gave himself for me. The Apostle Paul said that in the book of Galatians, chapter 2, verse 20. So I'm going to emphasize these things. That's what I'm called to do. That's the call of God upon my life as a heralder of his gospel. This is the way you're going to hear the preaching, and this is the kind of preaching you need. Glory be to God. So 1 Peter 3:12, for the eyes of the Lord are on the righteous. Just think about that, my friends. The God of this universe, who made everything out of no thing, he sees, his eyes are on the righteous. You are in right standing with him when you are born again. You are righteous in his sight. For the eyes of the Lord are on the righteous. His ears are open to their prayers. Oh my God, my friends. Did you hear that? God says to the born again Christian, God says, the eyes of the Lord are on you, righteous. His ears are open to their prayers. But listen to the next part. But the face of the Lord is against those who do evil. So God is not going to hear the prayers of ungodliness. He's not going to hear the prayers of people that are not born again. He's not obligated to them. Okay, Proverbs 15:9. My friends, I tell you right now, when I read these things, these scriptures, I receive them just like you all do. I just get excited. I just think to myself, oh my God, this is what you're saying to me, Lord. This is what you're saying to me now that I'm born again. Oh my God. Okay, listen to Proverbs 15, verse 9. Listen to this. The way of the wicked is an abomination to the Lord. Quote, but he loves him who follows righteousness. Huh? The way of the wicked, that's an abomination to the Lord. But he loves you who follows righteousness. What is righteousness? Right standing. You want to follow God in living for him according to his decrees and his word. You want to live for him. You want to praise him. You want to worship him. You want to give him your life so that he can guide and direct you according to his will. That is living in a righteous way. And he loves that person. I pray that's you, for heaven's sake. Okay. Now listen to, Isaiah 59. This is so powerful. Isaiah 59. Verse 2. Listen to this, my friends. He was talking to his own people, the Israelites, Isaiah in the Old Testament. It is very well known when you study out and you read through the Old Testament, you find out that God loved the Israelites. They were his people. But time and time again, they would backslide. They would quit obeying him. They would even mock the idea of serving him time and time again. And he would bring calamity upon them. He would bring nations to battle against them and absolutely... Bring them into captivity until they would finally say, okay, we quit disobedience and we want to be obedient to you. And then he would bring them back into his graces. And for a time being, they would obey him. But then eventually they would walk away from him again. This happened time and time again throughout not only the Old Testament, but even into the New Testament. That's what they did. They just constantly disobeyed. So listen to what Isaiah 59 says here. He's talking to them. But your iniquities have separated you from your God, and your sins have hidden his face from you, so that he will not hear. For your hands are defiled with blood, your fingers with iniquity, your lips have spoken lies, your tongue has muttered perversity. But listen, down here, He said, the Lord's hand is not shortened that he cannot save, nor is his ear heavy that his ear cannot hear. God says this in Isaiah 59. He says, but, he was talking to the Israelites at the time, your iniquities, your sins have separated you from God, and they, your iniquity, your sins, have hidden God's face from you. I cannot imagine anything to make me shudder to think that I would become so ungodly in sinfulness that God would hide his face from me, much less want to hear my prayers. But that's what happened. So I've got notes here. To the born again, his own, there is a way to know that when we pray, we will hear God, God's will. And I want to read this because it is so important. 1 John 3:22. Listen to hear what the Word of God says. Beloved, if our heart does not condemn us, we have confidence toward God. And whatever we ask, we receive from him because, oh my God, listen to this, my friends. We're getting ready to hear what God says about receiving from him. We receive from him because, oh boy, we keep his commandments, quote, and do those things that are pleasing in his sight. This is his commandment. We should believe on the name of his son, Jesus Christ, and love one another as he gave us commandment. We will hear from him. We will receive from him in prayer. When we keep his commandments and do those things that are pleasing in his sight. I cannot get away from this, my friends. I cannot stress it heavy enough. For whatever reason, and I pray constantly about this. I seek God constantly about this. I seek God about preaching to you all. I seek this when I read the headlines and when I go on different sites. I cannot stress to you all enough the importance of God saying, obedience is the only way to my heart, to heaven, to please me, to cause me to give you a good life and to cause you to prosper on earth. My commandments must be met. My commandments must be obeyed. My friends, you can't get away from it. And for whatever reason, most people, they don't want to do that. They don't want to obey God. They want to do their own thing. That's just the way it is. And yet, if there's anything I get from God on a daily basis, week after week, as I have for 45 years, especially since I've been preaching, is his obedience. My obedience to him is everything. And I know when I got this scripture years ago, It got into my heart, and I'm going to be honest with you. Over the years, every time I would quote it to myself more and more, I would receive a realm of depth deep in my soul. The area to where God meets me with his thoughts, his feelings, his purposes. He does that for me. And it was Isaiah 1:19. If you be willing and obedient, you shall prosper. You shall prosper in your life. Oh my God. But notice, there are two conditions before a promise is made. If you are willing and obedient, before I start any time in prayer, I ask the Lord to search my heart, see if there be any ungodliness in me. If there's any unconfessed sin in my life, Lord God, make me aware of it by the Holy Spirit. I want no unconfessed sin to stand between me and you, especially now when I want answered prayer. When I need answered prayer, I check myself. I'll tell you that right now. And you should do the same. Oh, my God. So, First John, we just read that, 3:22. When we pray to God according to His will, and His will is our obedience to His word. When we give our will, watch this now, when we give our will to Him and His will, when we want His will to be done in our lives, that's when the blessings and the door of blessings is absolutely going to open to you. Oh, yeah. Oh, yeah. Jesus talked about the prayer that He wanted them to pray. He said, Our Father, which art in heaven, hallowed be thy name. Thy kingdom come. Now watch the next. Thy will be done on earth as it is in heaven. See, I've just told you about His will. His will is His word. Well, if His word is His will, and His will is His word, and He says in the Lord's Prayer, thy will be done on earth. It is my job to seek out His will on a daily basis by prayer, by reading the word. That's what I'm commanded to do as a called up watchman on the wall. That's my calling. And then when I preach it to you all, God expects you to receive it with the intention of obeying the preaching of His word. I know that's a strong statement for you all. He's not here to have me preach to you all things that He wants you all just to pass over. They're the things of God that He is wanting you all. He's desiring of you all. And it may be in each and every one of you that He demands that you all listen with the intent of obeying. Over there, There's a verse, Psalm 32:8. I found it years ago. And when I start out my day for the sake of prayer, here's what it says. Instruct me and guide me in the way I should go. Give me counsel. That's like a lawyer, a counsel. Give me counsel with your eye upon me. I pray that over myself to start my day. I ask God, instruct me and guide me in the way I should go. Give me counsel with your eye upon me. As I do that, as I pray that, my intention is to seek God. And my prayers I want answered mainly in regard to preaching to you all, so that you would have your prayers answered, and so that those that you know in your lifestyle, those that you know in your family tree, you know they're not saved. You know they're not serving God. And if they don't serve God, and if a person refuses to serve God, when they die scripturally, how else can I say it? They won't go to heaven. They will go to hell. That's just what God's word says. I didn't say it. He did. So, Isaiah 1:19, if you be willing and obedient, you shall partake of the best of the land. If you're willing and obedient, I guarantee that your prayers will be answered. Absolutely. But that's when you make up your mind to totally give God yourself, your will. Yes. Now, over in Luke 18, chapter 1, chapter 18, verse 1. It says here, I would have it that men would always pray, and not quit, not back away. So that tells me God says prayer is important. Oh my gosh. In fact, when I start out my day, most of the time I say to God, Father, I thank you that today I know you. I want to be obedient to Luke 18:1, that men would always pray and not quit. I want to be obedient to that today, and I want to begin to pray and seek you for the benefit of those that you'll have me pray about, the situations you'll have me pray about. Because why pray if you don't want answers? Why pray if you don't expect an answer? I'm going to be right up front with you. If you're going to a church and everything is already set and established in the service is how that 30 minutes is to go, you repeat the same words from a doxology, from a book of pre-prepared wordings, pre-prepared prayers, I don't give much. I just don't. I'm not sure that God's going to answer that, because man-made traditional prayers don't work. It has to be from God's heart, and so there are no prepared prayers, so to speak. You just simply come to God first of all in faith, believing you receive. Hebrews chapter 3 talks about how that's what kept all the Israelites out of the promised land, because they had, quote, an evil, unbelieving heart. God says an unbelieving heart is evil. I told y'all this. Without faith, it is impossible to please God. We must believe. Faith is that important. Well, Jimmy, I don't know if I have faith as strong as you. Well, Scripture says if you have faith as small as that grain of a mustard seed, you could still get God's hand to move on your behalf. Oh boy. So, over in Ephesians chapter 6, I've noticed this. It says, the effectual, fervent prayer of a righteous man gains much. Effectual, fervent prayer from a righteous person. Notice here, it will be effectual when you are fervent and you are truly born again. You are the righteousness of God. You do walk in righteousness. That's how you know that your prayer, as it says, availeth much. Much glory be to God. Glory be to God. Now, Matthew 6:56, I'm going to read this.

0: Matthew chapter 6. Oh. Okay, let me see where. No. 6-7.
1: Just go with it, Jimmy.
0: Okay. I had the wrong scripture here, but here I do have it memorized. He said this. He said, just don't pray with repetitious words. And here's where you are to pray and how to pray. Quote, he said, pray to your Father in heaven in Jesus' name. I'm going to tell you this right now. You're going to have to trust me or search it out for yourself. There is no scripture anywhere in the New Testament where God says, pray to any person, to any dead saints, to anyone other than God the Father, and you pray to God the Father in the name of Jesus. That is the only place anywhere in the New Testament where God shows us this is how you pray and this is to whom you pray and him only. So, get ready. Next Sunday as we go into incredible more about walking with God and walking in answered prayer. I know you don't want to miss it. Till next week, food for the soul.

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3: Yes. Well, he left me one earplug. I'll say that for him.
2: Mm-hmm. Well, did he take anything else?
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2: I see. 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
3: A banana and two Kadota figs.
2: Mm-hmm.
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3: We have a 10-room house. 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
2: 11.
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1: 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Alan, that's who.
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0: Alan would like to thank you all for listening to Alan's Golden Oldies. 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

0: a dumb thing to do. I bet you wouldn't have done anything like this if Mom and Dad were here.
1: 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We're kind of rebellious. We're not like any other oldie station. 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

0: Allen's Golden Oldies is like an ATM. 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

0: 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What do you have to report?
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1: Oh, what do you mean?
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1: Oh, I wouldn't worry about that if I were you. 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
0: Really? Gee, I'd hate to think of them all turning them on at once.
1: They do. Every morning.

0: I'm just sort of walking around here inside the theater of my mind.
1: How did I get in here?
0: I put you in here. That's the nice thing about radio. I can put anything I want in here. Watch out for those elephants.
1: That was close. Watch yourself. You almost stepped in front of that train.
0: I saw it coming, actually.
1: Is that a merry-go-round over there by those Inca ruins?
0: Yes, it is.
1: Thing about radio.
0: Well, unlike, say, TV, which is at the mercy of the size of the screen, you know, the monitor of our head is limitless.
1: I get it.
0: Like that giant pterodactyl over there taking a bite out of the Superdome.
1: That's neat.
0: Send the synthesizer players in, will you?
1: Come on in. Thanks for helping me reappreciate radio. I gotta play this back on my Walkman.
0: Excuse me?
1: Yeah?
0: You left the door to my mind open.
1: Oh, I'm sorry.
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0: Well, here I am in my tubby again, and my tubby's all filled with water and nice fluffy suds. 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
0: It's Sybil from DFW's Morning News. 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

0: Hi, everyone. This is Sandy Weeks, Executive Associate for Jimmy Clanton Enterprises. 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
1: 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The other guys are like carnivals. Allen's Golden Oldies, welcome to Disneyland.

0: Excuse me, ma'am. What do you think about all the protests in America today?
1: Well, my advice to all the demonstrators would be either love it or leave it.
0: Pardon me, sir. 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
2: Protest, huh? 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Either we change it or lose it.

0: Thompson with a consumer team alert. 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And Eric Thomason from Blue Nail Roofing joins us right now. Eric, any updates since we've last talked?
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0: 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Do or do not. 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
1: 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Alan's Golden Oldies.

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0: Hi, everyone. This is Sandy Weeks, Executive Associate for Jimmy Clanton Enterprises. You may know Jimmy as a rock and roll singer, and he is. But Jimmy has also been an ordained minister of the gospel for over 40 years. God knows Jimmy as his servant who brings forth biblical truths from the Word of God. You now have the privilege of listening in to Jimmy's inspiring messages called Food for the Soul each Sunday at 10 a.m. and 2 p.m. Central Time on AllensGoldenOldies.com. 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

0: we're here at the White House for a special report on the energy crisis. Mr. President, have you any statement? Mr. President, what really caused the energy crisis? During the crisis, how much gas will motorists be allowed?
1: Just enough for the city.
0: Who do you believe the gas shortage will affect most? Mr. President, the crisis must be solved. What do you intend to do? With me now is the head of the Federal Energy Office. Sir, you hold an important position. What are your qualifications?
2: I'm a joker, I'm a smoker, I'm a midnight talker.
0: Mr. President, have you anything to add?
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0: We have a long-distance call from Saudi Arabia. King Faisal, is that you?
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0: I have Golda Meir of Israel on the other phone. 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
0: Mr. President, have you any added comment?
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0: We'd like to continue this record on the energy crisis.
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3: It was almost 100 years ago. 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It was a sad war. Father fought son, and brother fought brother.

break through California's well-beloved San Andreas Fault, and forced Los Angeles into the sea. Thousands were reported depressed, and one was new.

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0: It's Sybil with DFW's Morning News. 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
2: 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Okay, people, and now when I give you the cue, I want the 700-foot mountain of whipped cream to roll into Lake Michigan, which has been drained and filled with hot chocolate. Then the Royal Canadian Air Force will fly overhead towing a 10-ton maraschino cherry, which will be dropped into the whipped cream to the cheering of 25,000 extras. All right, cue the mountain. Now, you want to try that on television?
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3: 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On Alan's Golden Oldies, the best of the 50s, 60s, and 70s.

0: dumb thing to do. I bet you wouldn't have done anything like this if Mom and Dad were here.
1: 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We're kind of rebellious. We're not like any other oldie station. We like being rock and roll rebels. Alan's Golden Oldies. 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

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But they live on in memory to quite a few of us. And this song is dedicated to those who cherish that memory.

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0: Alan would like to thank you all for listening to Alan's Golden Oldies. 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Even if it's just a dollar, it helps. 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

0: you like the early days of rock and roll, then I invite you to join me for Mike Belair Remembers the Music of Alan Freed every Tuesday and Thursday, 5:30 Central Time, 6:30 Eastern Time, happening right here on Alan's Golden Oldies. The best 1950s rock and roll, rhythm and blues, and vocal group harmony gems. Oh, so many of them. Why don't you join me as we go back in time, right here on Alan's Golden Oldies.
1: 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This is Sandy Weeks, Executive Associate for Jimmy Clanton Enterprises. 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
2: 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Alan's Golden Oldies.

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1: 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Thank you very much.
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And you can let me know at gmanoldies@gmail.com. I'd love to hear your comments. I'd like to know what city and state or country you are in. What do you like about the show? What do you not like? 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

0: love picture full of that Elvis kind of action. 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
2: People usually get married, I understand.
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0: Shut up,
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3: I'm riding the rainbow, hitting the highway to happiness.

Phone line waiting for you right now, so call in 1-817-246-3464 or message me on Facebook. You say 'em, and I'm gonna play 'em.

0: Hi, this is Jackie DeShannon, and you're listening to one of my best friends, Alan, on Alan's Golden Oldies. Hey, Alan, let's go cruising, and maybe you could play one of my Golden Oldies.
1: 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From 1960.

24 minutes past the hour, coming up right here at 3:30 on the Central Time Zone. Another great episode of the exciting adventure of Superman, the radio show. But right now, we got the Diamonds. 19.

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5: Look at Dion and the Velma. I wonder why.

You know, on this 13th day of August, the year was 1964, the Young Ladies by the Name of the Supremes recorded...

recorded back in 1959 for $50. Larry Hall, big hit. Coming up next, Dell Vikings, come along.

off the phone with Heather. Yes, indeed. She wanted to hear It's My Job. 1981. Remember, you say 'em, I'm gonna play 'em. 1-817-246-3464. Or message me on Facebook.

0: Do you love a 57 Chevy? How about Bobby socks and suede shoes? Do you cherish the memory of a sweet chick with a ponytail and pleated skirt? Then you'll love ALAN.
1: 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Got a request from Joanne in Southampton, New York, for Nat King Cole back in 1946. I love you for all those sentimental reasons.

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1: Elaine Barkin there. 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
1: Let's take it back to 1978. More platter, less chatter with ALAN. These are the Tramps. It's all about that disco inferno. 110,000 of your favorite Golden Oldies. So what's keeping you? I know you've got a favorite one. Pick up

0: By the way, that was Jim Lowe's Rockin' Chicka.
1: It's now time for Alan's Drive-In Movie Trailers. 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

0: be the beginning of the end for the human race. For what men first thought were meteors or the often ridiculed flying saucers are in reality the flaming vanguard of the invasion from Mars.
1: Looks like they're going to come out of that gully pretty soon. We'll have to rush our defenses to be ready when they do.
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1: 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Lieutenant! Look!
3: They slash across country like scythes, wiping out everything that's trying to get away from them.
4: That explains why communication is cut the moment their machines begin moving.
5: Montreal's blacked out. Nothing more has come through.
4: Same thing that happened on the Pacific coast. Anything from them yet?
6: No, Mr. Secretary. We've had nothing from San Francisco for over 5 hours.
0: The nations of the world mobilize their armed might, rushing to defend the Earth against the unknown weapons of the super race from the Red Planet. Is there nothing that can stop the Martian death machines?
7: Guns, tanks, bombs. They're like toys against them.
8: 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We've got to beat them.
0: Over the world, human beings cower before the onslaught of these unearthly enemies, whom no one has ever seen. Panic that sweeps around the globe as the great masses of mankind flee.

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0: are super. The scenery is smashing. The cast is completely crazy.
1: This isn't the Junior Chamber of Commerce, Brad.
0: There's a mad scientist named Frank N. Furter.
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0: And Rocky, his incredible creature.
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0: A sinister servant named Riff Raff. Brad and Janet.
4: My name's Brad Majors.
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Johnny Tillison. We got birthday wishes going out to the late Jimmy McCracklin. He would have been 105 years young today.

remembering Jimmy McCracken on his birthday, gone but not forgotten. Hey, I just got off the phone with Bob in Southampton, New York. He wanted to cruise all the way back to 1944. My goodness, with the Mills Brothers. Till then, thank you, Bob.

Solid Gold Memories, that's what we do best. Hey, I got a great classic from 1949. It's the one, the only, Perry Como and the Fontaine Sisters singing, "Hey, You're Adorable."

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1: Good morning, Vietnam! Hey, this is not a test. This is...

Eagle opening up this hour right here on Alan's Golden Oldies, bringing you the history of rock and roll and loving every minute of it. 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

0: It's a matter of life. It's a matter of death. It's a matter of a beautiful Italian spy, seven killers, a voodoo witch doctor, a living corpse, a gorgeous double agent, 12 cars, 5 planes, 10 acres of land, a wedding reception, a double-decker bus, a fleet of speedboats, a sea of crocodiles, the beautiful sorceress named Solitaire, the man with a steel arm, and a retired Navy LST. All against one man.
1: My name's Bond. James Bond.
0: Roger Moore is James Bond 007. In Ian Fleming's Live and Let Die, 007 is on a worldwide manhunt, and the body count is going up. It's livelier. It's deadlier. It's Roger Moore as James Bond 007 in Live and Let Die. 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

0: Tell you what that sound is? That's right, it's time for Superman the Radio Show. Now don't go away, we'll be right back.
1: Faster than a speeding bullet. More powerful than a locomotive. Able to leap tall buildings at a single bound. Look, up in the sky, it's a bird.
2: It's a plane.
1: It's Superman. Yes, it's Superman. Strange visitor from another planet who came to Earth with powers and abilities far beyond those of mortal men. Superman, who can change the course of mighty rivers, bend steel in his bare hands, and who, disguised as Clark Kent, mild-mannered reporter for a great metropolitan newspaper, fights a never-ending battle for truth, justice, and the American way. And now, another exciting episode in the adventures of Superman.
3: Faster than a speeding bullet. More powerful than a locomotive. Able to leap tall buildings at a single bound. Look, up in the sky. It's a bird. It's a plane. It's Superman.
4: Kellogg's Pep. P-E-P, Pep. Kellogg's Pep, the sunshine cereal.

0: Today, Mary Hennig's story inspires Clark Kent to plot a daring and dangerous coup to lead to the very heart of the counterfeit ring.
1: Hello there, gang. This is your pal, Dan McCullough. You know, getting up in the morning's no trouble at all if you can look forward to a bowl of Kellogg's Pep for breakfast. Because Pep is the doggone terrific tasting. Why, it's fun just to think about eating it. And then when you do dig into those crisp golden flakes of Pep, you enjoy the real thing, a regular fun feast. Yes, sir, I don't know anything I enjoy more for breakfast than that catchy full wheat flavor. That strictly Pep flavor, meaning strictly super. And super is also the word for the prize you find in every Pep package. Three different kinds of prizes, one or the other in every package you open. For instance, it might be a model fighting plane in colored cardboard, one of seven great Pep model planes you can collect. Or maybe it'll be one of 24 new full-color bird pictures with a description on the reverse side so that you'll know these birds in the air. Or it could be one of 18 bright-colored comic buttons, picturing a famous comic strip character to pin right on your beanie cap or your jacket. So start collecting all three kinds of these slick Pep prizes. Today, ask Mom for a supply of Kellogg's Pep, the Sunshine Cereal.
0: Now, the adventures of Superman. When Jim Olsen, angered by Lois Lane's arrest for the same charge in which he was out on bail, passing counterfeit money, told Clark Kent where he had obtained the bogus bills, Kent could hardly believe his ears. The accused was Mary Hennig, 14-year-old ex-juvenile delinquent, who was working at the Daily Planet as a copy girl. Insisting that Mary had slipped back into her old habits, Jim told Kent she had passed off phony bills on him in return for legitimate money and had paid a debt to Lois with a bogus bill. Carefully, the girl protested her innocence, swore she was unaware that the money wasn't real, and claimed it was given her by an old associate in crime in payment for money she had once loaned him. Over Jim's protests, Kent elected to believe Mary's story. Then, evolving a plan to clear the girl's name and uncover a gang of counterfeiters, he took her with him to police headquarters, where we find them now in the office of Inspector Henderson. Listen.
2: I didn't know what
0: happened
2: with money, Inspector. Honest, I didn't. I only took it from that Biff Morgan because he owed me money for a long time.
3: That's a pretty thin alibi, Mary.
2: Oh, but it's true. Honest, it is.
4: Wait a minute, Mary. Look, Inspector, I know the cards are all stacked against this kid right now.
3: And how?
4: For one thing, she can't prove her story unless you can round up this Biff Morgan fellow.
3: And even if we do, it doesn't follow he's going to admit to anything. That still leaves her holding the bag.
4: Right. But I believe she's telling the truth.
2: Oh, I am, Mr. Kent, I am.
4: If you insist on booking and jailing her on this charge, well, she'll never have a chance. Because, as you know, she's on probation right now with a suspended sentence hanging over her head.
3: I know that, Kent.
4: Well,
3: but there's nothing else I can do.
4: Why not?
3: After all, I'm just a cop, not a judge and jury, you know.
4: Oh, sure, but can't you have a heart?
3: Heart's got nothing to do with this. My job is to round up and arrest suspects, turn them over to the proper authorities for trial.
4: That's right, but I still
3: think... Now, this girl admits to having had counterfeit money and to passing it on to others. In addition to that, she's got a record.
4: So that...
3: If I turn her loose, it'll mean my neck. And I'll deserve whatever I get for being an addle-pated softie.
4: Not if she helps you round up what is obviously a big, powerful ring of counterfeiters.
3: Are you kidding?
4: Not at all.
3: Don't make me laugh. How could this kid help me do what my whole department hasn't been able to accomplish in 2 months of concentrated effort?
4: I'll tell you how.
3: Now, don't bother, Kent.
4: But I...
3: I'm too busy to waste time on any more of your crackpot ideas.
2: Just give me a chance, sir.
3: I'm sorry, Mary. But I'm going to book you and hold you for the grand jury. Then we'll decide...
2: Him. I knew it'd be like this.
4: Oh, now, Mary, don't cry.
2: They're going to put me in jail.
1: Away to the detention.
4: Maybe not.
1: Right away.
4: I'm not finished yet. Inspector, will you do me a favor?
3: Thank you, what?
4: Would you please ask the guard just to hold Mary in the outer office for a few minutes?
3: Now, look here.
4: I just want a few words with you alone before they take her away.
3: Yeah, but
4: I give you my word it won't take more than 3 minutes. Now, please.
3: Well, this is against my better judgment.
4: Thanks, Inspector.
5: Would you the prisoner, sir?
3: This girl, Mike. Take her out and wait in the outer office with her until you hear from me.
5: Right. Come along, miss.
2: Okay.
4: Chin up, Mary. I'll see you in a few minutes.
2: All right, Mr. Kent.
3: Now, Kent, what's on your mind?
6: Well...
3: Now, before you start, I want to warn you I'm not going to buy anything.
4: I'll take my chances on that if you'll just listen.
3: Okay.
4: Shoot. All right. This morning when I was down here to see you about Jim Olsen... You told me your department was in an uproar about the huge sums of counterfeit money that are being passed in Metropolis.
3: That's right. And what's more, it's so bad that the mayor and city council have demanded that we break the ring before the end of the week. or suffer a shake-up in the department. And that'll mean a lot of heads getting lopped off.
4: It will, eh?
3: Yeah.
4: All right. Now, I'm offering to help you break this thing wide open. I think I know a way. The only way it can be done quickly.
3: Yeah?
4: How? First, you've got to release Mary Hennig.
3: Oh, man, I should have seen that coming.
4: Now, wait a minute, Inspector. There's a good sound reason for it.
3: Nothing doing, Kent, and that's fine.
4: Oh, please, Inspector, at least wait till I've finished. If you still feel the same way then, all right, I'll give up.
3: Okay. Go ahead. What's your brainstorm?
4: Just this. As Mary told you, she was first approached by this Biff Morgan boy to work with him in what he called an easy money racket.
3: Mm-hmm.
4: Okay. Now, since he gave her the phony bills, my hunch is that he's working for the counterfeit gang. You follow me?
3: Yeah. Go on.
4: Well, my plan is for Mary, who, incidentally, I'm convinced wants to keep on going straight, to contact Morgan, tell him she's reconsidered and wants to get in on the easy money he spoke of.
3: Then she joins the gang and works undercover for us, eh?
4: Exactly. Mm-hmm. That way she can find out who are the important men in the gang, and she can also collect enough evidence for you to crack them wide open and send them each up for a long term.
3: Hmm. Well, sounds pretty good.
4: Pretty good? Why, it's perfect, Inspector. It can't fail.
3: If the girl's on the level.
4: Oh, she is. I'll vouch for her.
3: Do you, you think she'd do it?
4: I'm sure she would. She'd do anything to clear her name or to prove her desire to go straight.
3: No. No, I'm afraid of it, Kent.
7: Well, why?
3: Well, it's too risky.
4: No, it isn't.
3: If the kid got caught or anything happened to her, I'd never forgive myself.
4: Well, don't worry about that. I'll see that nothing happens to her.
3: You will?
4: Yes, that's right.
3: Who in blazes do you think you are, Superman?
4: Yeah, I mean, well, no, but I can
3: still... think it's too risky for the girl, and we'd better forget it.
4: But, Inspector, you can't...
3: Excuse me.
4: All right.
8: Anderson speaking. Oh? Oh, yes, Mr. Mayor. Yes, sir. Well,
3: no, sir, not yet.
8: Well, we're doing everything we... But yet, if I understand...
3: 48 hours? But that's impossible.
8: Yes, sir. Yes, sir, I will, sir. Goodbye.
3: Of all the ding-dong to run.
4: What's up, Inspector?
3: My dander's up, that's what. 48 hours. Just 2 days. That's all they give me to break this case.
4: Uh-huh.
3: 48 hours or else. Miracles they want. Nothing short of...
4: You can do it, Inspector.
3: What?
4: You can break that case within 48 hours if you'll release Mary Hennig and accept my plan.
3: All right, I accept.
4: Swell.
3: But get this, Kent.
4: What?
3: If that kid turns out to be a phony, or if anything happens to her, heaven help you.
4: Don't you worry. Just order the guard to release Mary to me, and we'll go to work at once. Understand what you're to do, Mary.
2: Uh-huh. I'm to tell Biff Morgan I changed my mind about that easy money.
4: That's right. Join the gang, find out as much as you can about the big shots, and report to me.
2: Okay, Mr. Kent.
4: Not frightened, are you?
2: Well, not exactly. Just nervous a little.
4: Now, don't you worry about anything, Mary. Play your hand smart. Take no unnecessary risks. When and if you think trouble is brewing, you get in touch with me at once, one way or another. You got that?
2: Yes, sir.
4: Good. I guess this is about as close as I can take you to the hangout without danger of being seen.
2: Gee, I don't know how to thank you for this chance, Mr. Kent.
4: Don't bother. I believe you deserve it, and I'm counting on you to do a good job.
2: Thanks. And so long, sir.
4: So long, Mary. Good luck.

0: driving off, Clark Kent leaves Mary Hennig standing alone on a street corner in the slum neighborhood, where she is to begin a dangerous undercover job in an effort to clear her name. What will happen? We'll know more in a moment when we return for the suspenseful climax of today's episode. So stand by.
1: You know, gang, the community chest is mighty, mighty important to fellows and girls all over the country. It helps keep your clubs going, you know, organizations like the Boy Scouts and the Campfire Girls and the Girl Scouts. And it also supports summer camps and provides health and medical care and recreation for thousands and thousands of young people every year. So, how about telling Mom and Dad that you're interested in their gift to the Community Chest campaign in your community this year? And if you can, earn or give money to the Community Chest yourself.
0: Going directly to the hangout where she knew he would be found, Mary Hennig buttonholed Biff Morgan, the young hoodlum who passed the counterfeit money on her after vainly urging her to join her old friends in an easy money racket. As we rejoin her on the curb in front of a pool room, the young girl has just told Morgan she's changed her mind and has decided to accept his offer. Listen.
2: I don't get it, Chicken. Mary.
3: Go on. Call me Chicken. I'm through with that sweet Mary stuff.
2: Yeah? What's the pitch?
3: Oh, I want to get in on that easy dough you were telling me about.
2: How come you changed your mind so all of a sudden? Last time I saw you, gave me a fast freeze and a quick brush.
3: Sure, I know. You set me thinking. The more I think, the more I'm sure I'm a sucker, see?
2: Go on, keep talking.
3: When I see how I work my head off a peanut at the newspaper joint, I figure I'm a sucker.
2: That ain't what you said the last time.
3: Yeah, I know. I told you I've been thinking, didn't I?
2: Yeah, go on.
3: Well, like I say, I work my head off there and nobody's ever satisfied. They want blood for their few bucks a week. And then today, that was a clincher.
2: What happened?
3: I made a little mistake. Nothing important. Headed to White. He's the boss. Nearly snapped my head off. All the daylights out of me. So, I quit.
2: This on the level, Chicky?
3: Sure. You don't think I'd string you, do you?
2: I don't know. You might.
3: Oh, now look, Bill.
2: It's kind of hard to swallow stuff like this after... Well, after the way you talked the other day.
3: But I told you, you started me thinking. You made me see what a sap I was to work for buttons when I could make plenty of cabbage without beating my brains out.
2: Chicky, you're beginning to sound like your old self again.
3: Oh, I feel like it, Biff. Say, what do you say? You get me in?
2: Sure I can. I'll take you to see the boy.
3: Oh, gee, that's swell.
2: But I warn you, Chicky, he's a funny smart apple, see? You can spot a phony a mile away. You get me?
3: Yeah. Sure.
2: So you better be on the level, because if you're not... Well, they're liable to find you floating in the river. You understand?
3: Yeah, I understand.
2: Okay, kid, come on.
0: Swallowing hard and gritting her teeth, Mary Hennig clenches her fists in an effort to stop her frightened shaking as she follows Biff Morgan to what may well be her doom. What will happen? Will Mary get away with her deception and learn enough about the counterfeit ring to clear her name? Or will the boss whom Biff Morgan spoke of see through her? All we can tell you right now, gang, is that Superman has really got a job worthy of his mettle to perform before this adventure goes much farther. So don't miss a single episode. Tune in again tomorrow, same time, same station.
4: And remember, for breakfast, it's Kellogg's Pep.
0: For excitement, the adventure...

0: Superman is a copyrighted feature appearing in Superman DC comic magazines and is brought to you Monday through Friday at this same time by Kellogg's Pep, the Sunshine Cereal. You know, gang, words can have a wonderful taste to them. Like on a frosty morning, you could almost taste words like crisp, crunchy, crinkly. Crumbles, that name just fits, doesn't it? Crumbles, Kellogg's Crumbles. Just seems to go with words like crisp and crunchy. It's such a toasty kind of cereal, sort of sweet and mellow rich. And you know, it's the only cereal in the whole wide world in those little crinkly shreds of good whole wheat. Crisp, crunchy, crinkly, Crumbles for breakfast, Kellogg's Crumbles. And be sure to be with us tomorrow for the thrilling adventures of Superman. 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
1: Well, don't forget to be with us tomorrow for more of this exciting adventure. It's Superman, the radio show. Heard Monday through Friday at 3:30 on the Central Time Zone. It's about 15 minutes before the top of the hour. Phone lines are open, 1-817-246-3464, or you can message me on Facebook. We're playing back the 50s, the 60s, the 70s. We'll throw in a few other years here and there. But coming up next, we're going to do the Huckabuck with Chubby Checker. Now don't go away. We got more of your golden oldies on the way.

0: the Platters back in 1956. And from 1957 from Jailhouse Rock.
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0: I wanna

59. That's Golden Boy. Becky Avalon, Two Fools. Wanda wanted to hear Fats Domino from California, she is from. Let the Four Winds Blow.

0: and I portray Elvis at a Legends in Concert at Dick Clark's American Bandstand Theater in Branson, Missouri. 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
1: 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Hey, phone lines are open, 1-817-246-3464. Or you can message me on Facebook. We're playing back the 50s, 60s, and 70s. We'll throw in a few other years here and there. And how about the one, the only, Jimi Hendrix Experience?
2: 1968.
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0: 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And by the way, this is Gary Lewis of Gary Lewis and the Playboys. Hey, Alan, play one of my Golden Oldies.
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It's telling me to tell you it is last call for your favorite golden oldie of the day. 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Or you can message me on Facebook as we remember Dan Fogelby on his birthday today. He would have been celebrating birthday number 73. Gone but not forgotten. How about a twin spin? Same old Lang Syne. Run of the Roses.

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classes Monday through Friday from 1 till 5 p.m. on the Central Time Zone. I want to take this time to thank all our callers, all our Facebook fans. 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Now don't go away. Gail Storm as My Little Margie is on her way. Followed by Mike Panero as he remembers Alan Green. And how about a rebroadcast of G-Man from the day? We'll return tomorrow with the TGIF, thank God it's Friday, for more of the history of rock and roll live. So till then, this is Alan saying goodnight. God bless you all. Love one another. And remember one little thing. No matter what anybody tells you, baby, rock and roll, it's here to stay. Be safe. Bye-bye.

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1: My Little Margie, starring Gail Storm and Charles Farrell, transcribed in Hollywood. Margie Albright is a normal, well-adjusted person, but like many other normal people, she has certain little peculiarities. And one of those peculiarities is a tendency to be slightly superstitious. Up to now, this hasn't affected her life one way or another, but now... Well, Margie has just come home from a day of shopping, so let's see what happened.
2: Hi, Dad.
3: Oh, hello, Margie. Been shopping?
2: Mm-hmm. I bought a hat. Look, do you like it? And, Dad, the most horrible thing happened to me today.
3: I know. I've just seen the hat.
2: No, silly. I'm talking about the ladder.
3: What ladder?
2: The one I almost walked under. Walking under a ladder can lead to a terrible disaster.
3: And by not walking under it, you avoided a terrible disaster?
2: Well, certainly. That is, if you don't count the man behind me.
3: Well, what about the man behind you?
2: When I jumped back, I knocked him into a mud puddle.
3: Well, Margie, that's terrible. Now, what did the poor man say to you?
2: Shall I leave out the bad words?
3: Well, certainly.
2: Nothing.
3: You see, being superstitious causes trouble. It's just a lot of nonsense.
2: It is like heck.
3: Mrs. Odette, you've been snooping at our keyhole.
4: Yes, and it's pretty tiring crouching like that. Believe me, I'm a poop snooper.
2: Mrs. Odette, don't you agree that certain things can cause bad luck?
4: Absolutely. I'm very careful about ladders, black cats, number 13, and things like that.
3: Well, how in the world can a black cat cause bad luck?
4: Oh, it does. It really does. One night, my second husband came home and stepped on a black cat. Boy, that was bad luck.
3: In what way?
4: It woke me up, and I beat the heck out of him.
2: I'm very careful about mirrors, too. I do anything to avoid breaking one.
3: Oh, for Pete's sake. Mrs. Odette, don't tell me you believe it's 7 years bad luck if you break a mirror.
4: No, that's one I don't believe in. My fourth husband broke one, and he didn't have 7 years bad luck.
2: He didn't?
4: Nope, he blew up in an explosion the next day. Goodbye.
3: Margie, you and Mrs. Odette baffle me. Here it is the 20th century, and you still believe in that old-fashioned tommy rot.
2: Well, it's not that I believe in it. I'm just being careful. No sense taking risks, you know. It's just tempting fate.
3: Oh, this conversation is idiotic. It's getting late. I'm going to bed.
2: So am I. Good night, Dad.
3: Well, good night. And while you're asleep, don't walk under any ladders.
5: Good morning, Mr. Albright.
3: Hi, Freddy.
2: Morning, Dad. Oh, hello, Freddy.
6: Good morning, you beautiful, ravishing, delicious creature, you.
2: Why, Freddy, I don't have anything other girls don't have.
6: I know, but what you have is better organized.
2: And do go on.
6: How about going out with me tonight? Would you like to go see a movie with Tyrone Power?
2: Oh, I'd love to see a movie with Tyrone Power. Who will you go out with? Pass the coffee, please, Dad.
3: Here you are.
2: Thanks. Gee, I had such a wonderful dream last night. I dreamed I inherited a tremendous fortune. I'm still excited about it.
3: Oh, forget it. It was only a dream.
2: Oh, I can't. This is the third night in a row I've had exactly the same dream.
6: Well, you think you had a dream. How about mine? I dreamed about the funniest thing last night. Wasn't it a funny dream, Margie?
2: Well, how do I know what your dream was about?
6: Well, you ought to know about it. You were in it.
2: Freddie, forget your dream. Mine was more important. It's a sign.
3: Oh, for goodness sake. First it was ladders, black cats, and mirrors. And now it's dreams. Believe me, dreams don't mean a thing.
2: Yes, they do.
3: Oh, no, not again. Mrs. Odess, can't we say anything in private?
4: Oh, you can trust me. Anything I hear you say goes in 1 year and out over my private broadcasting system.
2: Mrs. Odette, don't you believe that dreams have a certain significance?
4: Well, of course. Now, you take the dream I had last night. I dreamed that I was all alone on a desert island with 8,000 men.
2: Alone on an island with 8,000 men? What happened?
4: What could happen? They built me a boat.
3: I thought that dream was supposed to mean something.
4: It does. It means I should learn to swim so I could sink the boat and swim back.
6: Well, if you're such a dream expert, does Margie's dream mean anything?
4: Well, it all depends. Margie, was your dream a pleasant one?
2: Oh, sure. All that money and everything. I like to have dreams like that.
4: Well, I can tell you what to take at bedtime so you'll have pleasant dreams all the time.
2: What?
4: Here's a formula I used myself a few nights ago. You take a glass of ginger ale. Mm-hmm. Into it you pour some whiskey.
3: How much whiskey?
4: Oh, as much as you want. Then you stir it with a little stick with a wad of cotton on the end of it.
3: Well, what for?
4: That makes it a soft drink. I made myself one of those, and believe me, I had a nip and tuck dream.
2: A nip and tuck dream?
4: Yes, first I took a nip, and then I tuck another.
3: Don't mind. I'd like to enjoy my breakfast without hearing any more talk about dreams. It's childish.
2: I've had the same dream over and over again that I'm going to inherit a fortune, and I firmly believe that I'm on the verge of something big.
3: You are a big disappointment.
6: You know, Mr. Albright, lots of people have little superstition. They're not so terrible.
3: Well, of course they're not. Every profession has them, in fact. Pilots don't like to go up without their good luck shoes. People in the theatrical profession won't whistle in a dressing room or throw a hat on a bed.
6: Well, how do you know so much about the theatrical profession?
3: Oh, I used to know a burlesque comedian.
6: Burlesque?
3: You know what burlesque is. That's the place where you can inspect the merchandise, but they won't let you take it outside. My point is that these little superstitions are harmless, even lend an air of exclusiveness to each profession. But I'm afraid Marge is carrying it too far. That inheritance dream of hers, for instance. Uh-huh. She's even making a list now of what she's going to do with the money.
6: That's bad.
3: Pure fantasy, that's what it is. Now, I'd like to cure her of all those crazy notions of bad luck, good luck, and dreams.
6: Have you thought of a way to do it yet?
3: No, not yet. But have you got any ideas on how to do it?
6: Sure. Take a rabbit's foot, rub it in poison ivy, and then give it to her and see how much good luck it brings her.
3: Freddy. Yeah? Freddy, it certainly strange the way things work out in nature.
6: What do you mean?
3: It takes the head of a jackass to talk about the foot of a rabbit.

0: Margie, here's a letter for you.
1: A letter? Oh, let's see who it's from. Oh, it's from a law firm. Cottle, Bonnell, Pomerantz, and Thayer.
0: Gee, sounds important. Open it up and read it.
1: My dear Miss Albright.
0: Well, what is it, Margie?
1: This letter. It says a man by the name of Death Valley Pete just died and left me a trunk full of gems.
0: A trunk full of gems?
1: Well, they say the gems are on the way. But, Dad, I never knew any Death Valley Pete.
0: Oh, yes, you did. It happened many years ago when you were a little girl. I got friendly with an old bum in the park. And when I gave you a dollar for some candy and ice cream, you gave it to him. He swore he'd never forget you for it.
1: Gosh, I don't remember that at all. He was Death Valley Pete?
0: Yeah. I guess it pays to be kind to people.
1: No, it doesn't. What do you mean?
2: I was kind to a man once and he tried to take advantage of me.
0: You mean he insisted on making love to you?
2: No, he refused.
1: Well, in this case, it certainly paid. Imagine, a trunk full of gems, and all for me.
3: Margie, here's a big, heavy trunk for you. It was left downstairs with the janitor.
1: Oh, that's it. That's it. Drag it in, Freddy.
3: Okay.
0: Here, I'll give you a hand.
3: All right.
1: You said leave it right there, Dad. You see, my dream of inheriting a fortune did come true, and you laughed at me.
0: You win, Margie. I guess you were right.
1: A trunk full of gems. I'm wealthy, fabulously, incredibly wealthy. My eyes will probably bulge out looking at such a fabulous collection. Come on, Dad, help me get the lid of this trunk up.
2: Oh, I can hardly wait to see it all.
0: There it is, Margie.
1: Dad, I don't understand. Is that my fortune?
0: Looks that way. Loaded from top to bottom, too.
1: But there aren't any jewels in there.
0: Well, they weren't supposed to be. Just gems. And that's what they are. Hundreds of them.
1: Those are gems?
0: Sure. Razor blades.

0: Starting this coming Tuesday night, two familiar favorites for Mystery and Thrills will be heard on the same evening on most of these same stations. It's a new night and time for suspense. Radio's outstanding theater of thrills moving to Tuesday night. And it's CBS Radio's Mr. Keene, Tracer of Lost Persons, returning to begin a new series of action-packed murder mysteries. Remember, this coming Tuesday night, hear Suspense at its new night and time. And Mr. Keene, Tracer of Lost Persons, again at the Star's address. And now back to My Little Margie. Well, the huge fortune that Margie thought she was inheriting turned out to be nothing but a trunk full of razor blades.
1: Dad, I can't figure it out. If I gave a dollar to Death Valley Pete, as you say I did, why should he express his gratitude by leaving me a trunk full of razor blades?
2: He probably used that dollar to get a shave.
1: Stop laughing at me.
3: Well, Margie, I hope this cures you of putting so much faith in dreams.
1: Boy, it sure does. I dream of a fortune and I wind up with a flock of razor blades. There must be 1,000 of them here.
3: I paid for 1,200 of it.
1: What did you say?
3: Gosh, Margie, it wasn't my idea. It was your father's.
2: Quiet, you.
1: Oh, you played this trick on me, huh, Dad?
3: Oh, well, what harm is there in playing a little joke? My mother once played a very funny joke with my father.
1: What was the joke? Freddy.
2: Now, Margie, I just wanted you to stop putting so much faith in dreams. It was becoming an obsession with you.
3: Your father's right, Margie. There's nothing in dreams. I had an experience myself once. I was going to the racetrack one day, and the night before, I had a dream in which I saw nothing but hats, all kinds and shapes.
1: You dreamt about hats?
3: Yeah. And the next day at the racetrack, I looked over the program, and there was a horse named Hat Check Girl in the first race. So I put all my money on it.
1: What happened?
3: Hat Check Girl finished last.
1: Who won?
3: Some horse by the crazy name of Sombrero. Just goes to show you there's nothing in dreams.
2: Well, there's nothing in your head either. Well, Margie, I played a trick on you, and I'm sorry. There's nothing more I can say. And now I've got to get to the office. I'll see you later.
1: Goodbye.
3: Bye. Well, I'll see you tonight, Margie. Long.
1: Mrs. Odette, they haven't heard the last of this. Imagine pulling a mean, nasty, despicable trick like that on me.
4: What are you going to do about it?
1: Let's see now. There must be some... Mrs. Odette, what's that piece of paper sticking out of your pocket?
4: Oh, I don't know. I was in a taxi today and I found it on the seat. It's some sort of a crudely drawn map.
1: Let me see it. It is a map. It's marked Central Park and it reads 20 feet from Bridle Path.
4: Oh, it's probably some rendezvous where lovers meet. No, it couldn't be. I know them all.
1: This arrow points to some sort of a cave. And look at these two words. Evam Enos. I wonder what that means.
4: There's me.
1: Wait a minute, Mrs. Odette. This is it. Okay, I'll plant this map in the trunk. And when Dad and Freddy accidentally discover it, they'll think it's a map showing the hiding place of some buried treasure.
4: But why will your father think there's a buried treasure there?
1: Because I know my father. All I have to say is that it isn't buried treasure, and he'll say... Margie, I know a treasure map when I see one. And then I'll let them dig and dig and dig until they get blisters on their hands.
4: Goody!
1: Mrs. Odette, what? There's just one thing that bothers me. Is it a very mean trick?
4: Well, yes. Good, we'll do it.

0: Well, Dad, now that you've had your fun, will you please get rid of this trunk full of razor blades?
1: Oh, sure. Give me a hand, Freddy.
0: Oh, it's rather heavy. Why don't you empty the blades into this empty carton?
1: Oh, good idea. Open the trunk, Freddy.
2: Okay.
1: Now tip it over.
0: Look at this piece of paper I found at the bottom of the trunk.
1: What is it?
0: I don't know. It's got lines and arrows and figures on it.
2: Well, let me see.
0: Yes.
2: Hey, you've got an old map, Mrs. Odette.
0: Let's not get personal, Bob.
1: Let me see it. It is an old map. Look, this arrow points to some sort of a cave. And in Central Park. Now look, this is the bridle path, but what are these two words here? Evam Enots.
2: Evam Enots? Whoever wrote that must be real stupid. Probably some backward guy.
1: Wait a minute, that's it.
2: What?
1: Evam Enots. Spelled backwards, that means move stone.
2: Yeah, that's right. Hey, it is backwards. Gosh, Marcy, what do you know?
3: Straw cab.
2: Straw cab? What's that?
3: Backwards, Bill. Backwards.
1: Margie. Margie, stop clowning. This is a map of some sort. Freddy, where did you get this old trunk?
2: In a little second-hand place near the waterfront.
1: The waterfront? Say, maybe this is some sort of a treasure map.
0: Oh, Dad, that's ridiculous.
1: Margie, I know a treasure map when I see one.
0: What did I tell you, Mrs. Odette?
2: Gosh, maybe it's a pirate map.
0: Oh, Freddy, that's silly. Pirates in New York?
2: Sure, I've seen pirates in New York many times. Well, I have. Playing the Giants at the polo ground.
0: Getting excited over some silly map. There's nothing to it.
4: Of course not. Now you take my fifth husband, Newbold.
1: I don't want him.
4: Neither did I, but I was stuck with him. Anyway, he once found a map showing the location of a quartz mine.
1: A quartz mine?
4: Yes. It was supposed to be loaded with quartz. Newbold went looking for it, and when I found him, the mine was empty, the quartz were empty, and Newbold was loaded.
1: Well, nevertheless, I'm going to investigate this. We'll go tonight when there aren't too many people in the park. Freddy, get a pick and shovel.
2: Okay. Guys, just think, Mr. Albright, we may strike a bonanza.
1: If we do, we'll split it.
0: Yes, we'll have a bonanza split.
5: Well, while our treasure seekers are on their way to Central Park to dig for buried treasure, we take you to the railroad station. On track 4, the chief has just arrived, followed by a squaw and 6 papooses. And on track 6, a train has just pulled in from Sing Sing prison. Stepping down from the platform is a notorious character known as Lefty Louie. He is greeted by his buddy, Flathead Nelson.
6: Hiya, Lefty, old pal. How's it feel to get out of stir?
7: Great, Flathead. Great. Smell that zone.
6: Hey, Lefty, did you like them books I sent you?
7: Fine books. I sent a guy in a big house. Vacation guide. The great outdoors. The open road. Why don't you at least stick a file in one of them?
6: Oh, well, anyways, you're out.
7: Well, pal, now that I'm out, let's go dig up that loot from that armored car stick-up we pulled 5 years ago. I can just taste that 50 grand. Where's the map?
6: I don't know how to tell you this, Lefty, but I ain't got it.
7: You ain't got it?
6: No, I ain't got it.
7: What heck are you trying to double-cross me?
6: No, honest, Lefty, I wouldn't cross you. I wouldn't cross no one.
7: For 50 grand, you'd cross the Atlantic Ocean in a paper bag.
6: I'm telling you, Lefty, I lost the map in a taxi cab today. But don't you worry. I memorized it. I got it all hair in me little flat head. I can lead you to that cave blindfold.
3: How's it coming, Dad?
1: Okay, we'll be under the rock soon. If we find the treasure...
2: I'm tired. You dig for a while and I'll grunt.
1: Let's see if we can move this rock now.
3: It's moving. And look, there is a cave behind it.
1: Come on. Come on, let's go in.
2: Gosh, it's musty and damp in here.
3: Dad, look, over there. Why, it looks like a metal box.
1: Oh, so it is. And there's lettering on it. G-R-I-N-K-S. Grinks. Why, that's the name of that armored car that was held up 5 years ago.
2: I remember, and they never found the loot.
3: This must be it. The crooks must have hidden it here and... What's happened?
1: A cave-in. Look, the entrance of the cave is blocked.
3: Gosh, it's so dark in here. I can't see a thing.
1: Oh, me either.
3: Neither can I.
6: Who kissed me?
3: Dad, what are we going to do?
1: I don't know. Oh, water dripping from the roof of the cave.
3: So what time is it now?
8: I looked at the luminous dial on my wristwatch.
1: What does it say?
2: Longine Witten hour.
4: I can't stand that grit.
2: Please, let's not get personal.
1: Trapped here in a cave right in the heart of Central Park. And right above us, people are free, happy, out walking.
4: There goes a man.
2: There goes a woman.
3: There goes a little boy.
1: I didn't hear anything.
3: He's wearing sneakers.
2: I'm getting scared. It feels like the end. I can see my whole life going before me.
3: So can I.
1: And I can see my life, too.
3: Ah! Mrs. Odess, what's the matter?
4: I just saw mine.
2: Hey, listen. Wait a minute. Sounds like somebody's digging their way in.
4: Oh, thank goodness we'll be saved.
7: Okay, flathead. Turn on the flashlight. Well, well, well. Flathead, do you see what I see? Two Danes, a guy, and a gopher.
6: Remember them being here when we hid the loot 5 years ago.
3: Dad, these must be the men who held up the armored car.
7: That's right, sister. And now we'll just take that loot
9: and... Shut your mess, Lefty, and drop that gun.
4: Thank goodness the police...
9: Well, we figured Lefty would lead us to this loot. So when he got out of jail today, we followed him. Okay, man. Come on, take him away.
1: Well, that's over with. Come on, we might as well go home. Well, Margie, after this experience, I hope you forget about superstitions.
3: Oh, don't worry, Dad. I'm cured. No more superstitions for me. Oh, look, over there in the grass, a four-leaf clover. I'm going to get it.
1: Margie, I thought you said no more superstitions.
3: Oh, but I can't pass up a four-leaf clover. That's bound to bring good fortune. I'm going to pick it.
10: Hello there.
1: Oh, hello, officer.
10: Well, those two criminals are on their way to headquarters.
3: Oh, hello there, officer. Look at the four-leaf clover I just found. It's going to bring me good luck.
10: Where'd you find it?
3: Right over there in the grass.
10: What's your name?
3: Margie Albright.
10: Address?
3: 792 Park Avenue.
10: Okay. Here you are.
3: What's this?
10: A ticket for walking on the grass.
1: Well, that's my little Margie.

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Margie stars Gail Soham and Charles Farrell and is based on characters created by Frank Fox and produced, directed, and transcribed by Gordon T. Hughes for Hal Roach Jr. and Roland Reed. My Little Margie is written by Jack Harvey and Lee Carson. Verna Felton is Mrs. Odette and Gil Stratton Jr. is Freddie. Others in the cast were Lou Krugman, Herb Vigran, and Ken Christie. I'm Roy Rowan. Be with us next week for another episode of My Little Margie.

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Are you ready for 2 hours of Super Gold

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0: just one little kiss.
1: 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One kiss, Eddie Cochran here on the big broadcast. 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

0: Thousand right there with that Holy Friday night. Right here with the Mike Velez Jukebox Band as we go back and give you some blues that you could use. It's Lightning Hopkins.
1: I'm going to do that.

Until it's called this time, right here, the Mike Valiz Jukebox Body. And these are the Essex Walking Miracle.

Seconds. Roy Orbison, one of his classics. It's over here on the Jukebox Party. Hey, gang, don't forget, if you'd like to get a hold of me, and I hope you do, all you have to do is send in your requests, dedications, or shout-out. Let me know where in the world you're listening from. 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

is a great one by Jerry Granahan. In the studio with him is the Five Sands and the Belmonts. Yeah, all together at one time. It's called Dance Girl Dance with Mike Blaze Jukebox.

the five stands and the Belmonts here on that one. Dance, girl, dance, playing one great memory after another here with Mike Belez, Jukebox Party. All right, gang, let's go back. I'm sure you're

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my happy place has the Platters for 1957 and I'm sorry. Hey, let's keep that rock and roll rolling your way right now. Gonna take a trip to Kansas City with Wilbur.

gotta love it right there. That's Wilbert Harrison, little Kansas City. I want to thank you for listening to Mike Belair's Jukebox Party. 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